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5: 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It's finally happening. Join me live Tuesday, June 2nd from noon to 2 at the grand opening of Off the Hook Piercing, 905 Columbus Avenue in Bay City. 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By the way, I did get a new belly ring. It was awesome.
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It's the Greg B. Harrell Show. I am so jealous of people who have dual citizenship, because I'd be so afraid to lose.

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106.3 The Core. You know, people dial me, and it's ever so comforting. It's the Greg B. Harrell Show. I'm going to write in my mental diary in moments, if you've never heard that before. A mental diary thought is the kind of thing that floats through your head where, if you said it out loud, people would be like, what? That's what you think about? You can tell me that stuff. It's fine. In fact, here's a mental diary thought I had not moments ago. I am so proud of the man I'm not becoming.

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But in a good way.

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0: Denise is joining us today for the movie quote quiz. Denise, are you a big movie buff?
1: Yes.
0: Okay, well, today it's all John Hughes movies. And even if you don't know who John Hughes is off the top of your head, you certainly know the movies that he's done over the years.
2: One of the all-time greats.
0: All right, so we're going to play you some quotes from these movies. You are trying to figure it out. Mahoney available as a lifeline if you need him. Here we go on to number one from 1984. Good luck.
3: Oh, no more Yankee, my winky. The donga need food.
4: Hell, he's three sheets to the wind. He's drunk as a skunk.
5: Oh, why don't you shut up, Fred? Shut up, dude. Dong. Dong.
6: Dong, Grandpa is talking to you.
5: Dong, where is my automobile?
3: Automobile?
0: Excellent, excellent. All right, over to you. Do you know it?
1: Yes, 16 candles.
0: 16 candles for a full point is correct, Sandy. Nicely done. All right, number two here. This one takes us to around the same era, 1985. Let's see if we can get this one as well.
7: No, I've whipped up this nasty little soiree over at his friend Wyatt's house.
8: Soiree what?
7: Soiree, honey. I think that means party. Party. You know, there's going to be sex, drugs, rock and roll, chips, dips, chains, whips. You know, your basic high school orgy type of thing. I mean, I'm not talking candle wax on the nipples or witchcraft or anything like that. No, no, no. No, just a couple of hundred kids running around in their underwear, acting like complete animals.
0: I forgot how racy these movies were. My goodness. All right, from 1985, do you know it, Sandy?
1: Yes, The Weird Science.
2: Wow.
0: Nailing it.
2: I mean, when you want to talk about a movie that I saw for the first time that awoke some feelings.
0: Yeah.
2: Wanted me to get involved with computers. Like, I was like, AI girlfriends back then? Yep, I can. Yep,
0: you're down.
2: Yeah, they all look like her.
0: All right, lifeline's gone because you don't need them, Sandy. You're doing great on your own. You can win it right here if you get a point on this one. Also in the same window, 1986 for this one. Here we go.
9: He jeopardizes my ability to effectively govern this student body.
10: Well, makes you look like an ass is what he does, Ed.
9: Thank you, Grace. I think you're wrong.
10: Oh, well, he's very popular, Ed. The sportos, the motorheads, geeks, sluts, bloods, wastoids, dweebies, heads. They all adore him. They think he's a righteous dude.
9: That is why I have got to catch him this time. To show these kids that the example he sets is a first-class ticket to nowhere.
0: For the win, Sandy, do you know it?
1: Ferris Bueller's Day Off.
0: 3-4-3.
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0: This is Dave and Mahoney.
1: When we talk about big national brands that have lost the plot over the years, we could certainly add Hooters to that list, right? And we thought that the heir apparent to Hooters would be Twin Peaks, but even Twin Peaks has been having their fair share of troubles. And I'm just curious if maybe it's because the way that society has gone over the last couple of decades. Because back in the day, you know it, Mahoney, better than anyone else, they used to gatekeep boobies.
2: They did.
1: Like, the idea of being able to see, I mean, I distinctly remember, as embarrassing as this is to admit, taking care of business with myself to a literal black and white ad of a newspaper because they had a bra ad.
2: Yeah, we had to do what we had to do back then, Dave. You know, it was the Depression era for masturbation. The Dust Bowl.
1: But we made it through.
2: We did. Yeah. Now the crops are aplenty.
1: But yeah, I mean, it's everywhere, right? And so the idea of going to a restaurant to see scantily clad women when that was the closest thing that you could see to an areola back in 1994. It's different times.
2: Well, Hooters before that, you know, was the one, but their food wasn't really that good. The wings were just okay. The thing I thought set Twin Peaks apart from that, better setup, more inviting, more TVs, and the food in general was pretty good. I always had pretty good food experiences at a Twin Peaks.
1: Plus boobies and short plaid skirts.
2: Yes, yeah. There's that as well.
1: Yeah. But Hooters is now shifting once again, and they're trying to move towards a more family-friendly neighborhood restaurant image, and that just doesn't feel like
2: just
1: it's going to work.
2: Just call it.
3: Yeah, just pull the plug on it.
2: Just shoot that owl straight in the head, man. Mm-hmm. Like, I don't care if it's an endangered animal at this point. You ain't bringing Hooters back as a family-friendly restaurant.
3: Well, because there's actually other restaurants, too. There's one that was going viral on TikTok the other day that is, you can't even basically see what the girls are wearing because they just walk around and underwear, mm-hmm. like thongs pretty much, and it's not a strip club. Like, that's like the way that they dress there. So kind of like Twin Peaks and but also in the Hooters, but more risque. And there is a market for it. Like, I don't understand why Hooters is trying to pivot whenever you have a category that has been successful. Just keep it.
1: Keep your brand. Yeah. No, I mean, I will tell you the exact moment that Hooters peaked for me is I did a live broadcast. This had to have been back in like 2000, maybe 2001, somewhere in there. Former UFC champion from back in the olden days, Mahoney, Frank Shamrock.
2: Oh, yeah.
1: He came out and did an appearance at Hooters where he was signing some black and white 8x10s for people. And I was there interviewing him, and he was telling us stories about, you know, his lore as coming up as a mixed martial artist before, you know, MMA became what it is today. And after that, me and Frank Shamrock went to a Vanilla Ice concert.
3: It was so
1: and
3: random.
1: All three of us smoked weed with each other next to a porta potty. And that was peak Hooters content.
3: Oh,
1: right.
3: Oh, I'm so happy for you that that's the way that you remember it.
1: Me
3: I'm
1: and
3: sure
1: Rob
3: that they're
1: Van
3: really
1: Winkle
3: happy.
1: And Frank Shamrock smoking weed next to a porta potty after Vanilla Ice performed. Yeah.
2: And I'm sure that Vanilla Ice and Frank Shamrock were, when they're in therapy, talking about the lowest of their low moments.
1: Where was rock bottom for you guys? Yeah, I was hanging out with Dave Ferris smoking weed next to a porta potty.
3: I'm sure they remember your name, too.
1: For sure they do.
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4: 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I mean, that's still good. 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
3: So Robert Pattinson is the guy from Twilight, but he's no longer the guy just from Twilight, right? Like, he's really shown his range as far as his acting chops. He actually got some pretty good reviews for his portrayal of Batman, even though, you know, Batman hasn't really had a successful Batman movie in a very long time.
4: Yeah.
3: But Robert Pattinson, through and through, has proven to be a quite good actor. But now he is taking on his most challenging role to date.
4: What's that?
3: He is going to be playing Chris Hansen, the former host of To Catch a Predator.
4: In what?
3: Have a seat. There is an upcoming film project called Primetime, and the newly released teaser offers a first look at the project, and the movie appears to blend like some sort of psychological drama and thriller elements with him playing the mysterious central character that's tied to late night television. So again, him playing the role of Chris Hansen from To Catch a Predator.
4: Is it just a Chris Hansen-like character,
5: No, it's Chris Hansen.
3: No, he's playing Chris Hansen.
4: But this is not, is this a based on a real story?
5: So it's a whole thriller of how Chris has to go through and try and catch these predators.
4: And they're making a movie out of this?
5: Yeah. So we actually even have a trailer audio of it too, which is pretty crazy.
3: Yeah.
5: But he changes his voice to sound like Chris. It is supposed to be, like Dave said, a psychological thriller. I don't really know how, probably because you're trying to catch these evil people. But yeah, man, it feels kind of random to me.
4: I think Robert Pattinson, whether you like him from, you know, you dislike him from the Twilight series or whatever, like, I think he has proven himself to be one of the best actors of that generation.
3: Mickey 17 got a lot of good reviews.
4: Yeah,
3: as well.
4: Man, yeah. I think he is, the Lighthouse with Willem Dafoe, mm-hmm. another phenomenal movie. He has proven that he is a great actor. So to me, him being a part of this says, like, even though that doesn't seem like a premise of something I want to watch about Chris Hansen in particular, it seems like, oh, this is probably a really good story if Robert Pattinson has signed up to be a part of it.
3: Speaking of proving things, Yellowstone continues to be a massive franchise, even though all of that
5: drama went on.
3: Yeah, I mean, I am too. I loved Yellowstone when it first came out, but I mean, there's just been so much, and you know, like the Taylor Sheridan stuff, don't get me wrong, he's very good at what he does, but I mean, apparently we're the only two, because they had the debut of Dutton Ranch, which is the bigger spinoff, if you will, because it features Beth and Rip, which were the two like central characters as Yellowstone was winding down. Almost 13 million people tuned in for the premiere episode of Dutton Ranch.
4: Wow.
3: That's huge numbers.
4: Yeah, you know, I love that show. I found it, like, you know, during COVID, and I binge watched, I think, 4 seasons or something like that right off the rip, no pun intended, mm-hmm. And loved it. But, like, I feel like when all the drama between Taylor Sheridan and Kevin Costner started to heat up,
3: kinda
4: and
3: soiled
4: like,
3: it for
4: it
3: you.
4: Kinda that, yeah. I was just like, I think I'm just going to be kind of done with this universe, even though I like, like, I think if I was going to watch any, it would be this ranch one, because I like Beth and Rip's character the most out of everybody who's still around.
3: Yeah. Well, if you want to check it out, it's now available on Paramount Plus and one of the highest performing shows on the streaming platform in 2026 so far.
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1: Mahoney, you're a beer guy, and you have been a beer guy, maybe not even a beer guy, the beer guy, for about 20 years now. I mean, you know, doing beer on the show every single week is something that we've done for the last 17 years that we've been doing this show together, and beer has sort of been something that over the years has evolved a lot. I mean, we were there like when craft beer was first starting out, and, you know, over the years, obviously, there's been the big corporations that have come in, and some would argue that that's kind of messed up craft beer to a degree. But there's still, as we sit today, way more incredible beers that are available than just one generation
2: before. There's still something like 8,000 craft breweries or something along those lines that exist in 2026. And I've been a fan of craft beers for, you know, 26 plus years. I was underage, and I was seeking out craft beer back then. But when I turned 21... like, I would have, and I could buy it legally, I would have to drive probably like 40 minutes from my house to the one craft beer store in that was on the outside of town to go get beer to, you know, that, like, I could try that wasn't, you know, your normal just, like, Miller, Bud, or whatever it may be.
1: This is about 25, 26 years ago. I remember in college, my brother launched something with his friends that was called Ale Night, because everyone would get together and they would bring something that wasn't just a standard, you know, Busch Light or Bud Light or whatever the normal macro brews were. And I remember going to a couple of those Ale Nights feeling so fancy because I got myself a six-pack of Newcastle.
2: Well, now, I'm see, like, you know,
1: look at how cultured I am.
2: I know there's a lot of people who have complained about how craft beer has been taken up by the big ones, but it's changed. Like, I mean, I don't love that, but it is what it is. But it's changed that, like, we can get good beer everywhere now. Like,
1: gas stations.
2: Any gas station will almost at bare minimum carry, like, a Voodoo Ranger.
1: Yeah.
2: Which, and if you're like, oh, that's not good enough. Voodoo Ranger, compared to the beers of 20-plus years ago, is a godsend.
1: So there was one beer that we featured on the show one time, and it was because it was around the 4th of July, and it was PBR.
2: Yes.
1: Now, there is some scrutiny around PBR because I don't know why this story is coming out now. They're saying calling it Pabst Blue Ribbon is no longer fair from a marketing angle because Pabst Blue Ribbon has not won a blue ribbon since 1893.
2: Don't matter. You want to
3: still keep calling it PBR.
2: You want a blue ribbon once, you're always a blue ribbon winner.
1: That's
2: to
1: like
2: me.
1: Winning a gold medal in the Olympics, right? It's that's like you're always a gold medalist from the Olympics, regardless if you're now 95 years old, or in this case, much more than that.
2: And
1: because
2: if you're
1: 1893, what?
2: And if your beer has survived that long and it has transcended generations, I don't know if like Gen Alpha or Gen Z are enjoying Pabst Blue Ribbon.
1: I think they're enjoying the
2: apparel. Millennials and Gen Xers did.
1: Yeah, I think they enjoy the apparel more than they do the actual beer itself.
2: But still solid.
1: I would say there's a fair amount of people that have gone and gotten a PBR hat or shirt that have never actually had a PBR, which is why I always see, when I see somebody wearing one of those shirts, I'm like, name three PBR songs.
2: That's right.
1: Yeah.
2: If you're a real fan.
3: I feel like, because we don't know, I feel like it's kind of unfair to say that they aren't. Because we just don't know.
1: We don't know.
3: We have no idea. We're not going anywhere where 21-year-olds are.
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2: 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Okay. And it's going to be great.
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1: Audrey, you're not training for a marathon right now, are you? Or a half marathon or anything like that, right?
2: Nice.
1: Oh, God.
3: Are you really? What are you doing?
1: I thought the answer for sure was going to be no, because you love telling us about it when you're training for a marathon or a half marathon.
2: Well, it's how I keep myself accountable.
1: Okay. Yeah.
2: I got bullied into something.
1: What is it?
2: I got bullied into something called High Rocks.
1: What is that?
2: So it's just like a competition.
1: Where?
2: But I'm doing it with a friend.
1: Is it like a Spartan Games thing?
2: Or it's like a thing where I like...
1: Remember when Tough Mudders were all the rage?
3: Yeah.
2: It's like, sure. For the sake of the conversation, sure. It's something similar to that.
1: Is it distance running?
2: You have to be able to run 6 miles.
1: Okay, so not like crazy distance.
2: No,
1: not like
2: but
1: marathon.
2: It's like it's more like that mixed with like wall balls and like sleds and things like
1: that. Was it like one of your girlfriends talked you into this?
2: No. It's my husband's best friend.
1: Oh, okay. All right.
2: And my husband's going to join us in this, like, he's just pushing me to go and do this, and it's just, I've been bullied.
1: Okay, well, glad to hear that it's not a marathon or an ultra marathon, and this pertains more to Mahoney, because you would be the ultra
3: marathon. If anybody was going to run an ultra marathon on the show, it would definitely be me.
1: They're saying there is a preliminary study, so still very early, that suggests there is a possible link between long-distance endurance running and higher rates of precancerous colon polyps
3: really?
1: In younger adults. So, if you've been looking for an excuse to get out of that half marathon or marathon that your significant other or friend signed you up for, just say, baby, I can't do it. It's for my colon health.
2: Huh, that's interesting.
1: So, the study was sparked by doctors noticing that, you know, a lot of young, highly active people were getting diagnosed with colon cancer within a short period of time, and they started to kind of put two and two together, and they found that there was a link. And again, we don't know if this causes it, but, you know, if there's a correlation, then that certainly is something that they're paying attention to right now, and they're trying to figure out why this could be the case. And so what they came up with is that the one proposed explanation is that the intense endurance exercise may temporarily reduce blood flow to the digestive system, potentially stressing out the colon.
2: Well, because ultras are insane.
1: Yeah.
2: Like a marathon is also insane. Like, yeah. I mean, if you're continuously doing those super frequently, like you see all these fitness influencers who are like, yeah, I've run 3 marathons this year. Like, that's not normal behavior.
1: Wasn't there
2: Neither
1: some guy that
2: ultra.
1: Ran like 50 marathons in 50
3: did,
1: days
3: he,
1: or something
3: he
1: like
3: did,
1: that?
3: It was like an ultra marathon or a marathon in every state in 50 days.
2: Insanity
3: considering just the logistics of traveling.
2: That's an addiction and a different behavior.
3: It is. And so, you know, my dreams of being the world's greatest ultra marathon runner, I'm going to have to set aside for the, you know, because I've got a child now.
1: Right.
3: Yes. I have to live mm-hmm. for my
1: yes,
3: baby.
1: Yes.
3: And
1: even though this isn't proven and this is just a study and a theory.
3: Just to be safe.
1: You can't
3: erring
1: be too safe.
3: On the yes. side
2: you
3: of
2: have
3: caution.
2: To protect your butthole.
1: Yes. For your baby. For your baby and your butthole.
3: Yes.
0: Dave and Mahoney.
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2: Well, an official welcome back to Audrey. You were under the weather, and so you didn't come to work yesterday. And
3: I blame you guys.
2: You blame us.
3: Boogers.
2: You blame us?
3: All three of you.
2: Not going out with your friends to like 9 different bars over the weekend?
3: Okay, first of all, no, I don't, because I felt sick that day too, and I still powered through, and then I got even more sick. So,
2: well, somebody appreciates you being sick.
3: So oh, good. Okay.
4: Hey, I think that Audrey ought to come in when she's sick every single time she's sick, and it should be her show. Man, her voice is sexy when it's a little lower and a little more sultry. Just a thought.
5: Message deleted.
3: Really?
2: The other day, the way that you described it is, I sound like a man.
3: Yeah, it sounded pretty deep. I'm getting back to my regular octave, but the other day it was pretty low and slow. I'm feeling very pot roast.
2: Well, that's working for this guy, apparently.
3: Oh, good. Yeah. Okay, good. Well, I'm glad I'm back.
2: Another call for you, and I guess we are to blame for everything.
6: I just want to know if you guys are corrupting Audrey or something, because she used to be my favorite on the show, and now she's my least favorite. She complains about everything new technology-wise. She sounds like an old lady. She litters, and then she's over here not putting shopping carts back. Like, what the hell is going on?
5: Message deleted.
3: It's okay. I like it when you don't like me. Makes it a better taste.
7: Are you anti-technology?
3: No. I don't know what this guy's talking about.
7: Because you would, I would say out of everybody on the show, you use AI more than any of us.
3: Sure. I've tried to stop now that I know, like, it's affecting water. and I didn't realize that at first. And now that I have, like, the data centers being built directly beside me and I'm seeing how large and terrifying they are, I have paused a bit on the, hey, which outfit looks better for me?
2: Because you were asking ChatGPT.
3: I was like, hey, do you like this outfit? I'm not going to say, like, it was my girlfriend. But yeah, no, I do like AI. I also, the only thing I do litter is my bubble gum. I can't get rid of that habit. That's a tough one to break.
7: You don't stick it on like the
3: undercarriage. I'm not like force feeding it to pigeons.
7: Well, no, it's fine. You're feeding wild.
3: Take this. Yeah, no.
2: Eat it. Love it to the
3: worms, you know? Yeah. I don't know. And then the shopping cart thing is just, you know, I just want to put people to work. You know, I'm giving back to our community. I'm getting the economy going.
7: Yeah. There is the one caveat because I don't know why it's always specifically like Hobby Lobby. They don't have return bins.
3: It's insane.
7: And the vast majority of their parking lots
3: They don't even have like a one of those sliding things down from
7: the ADA ramps.
3: They don't have any of those. So whenever you're taking your stuff back to your car, you're having to like off-road it off of a curb because you just can't. I don't know if you're just not supposed to be taking them to the parking lots, but people do.
7: Hobby Lobby is the only place where I say you take your shopping cart and you ghost ride that thing. As soon as you're done with it, just push it out into the ether of that parking lot.
2: Into the intersection.
7: Whatever happens.
3: Let Jesus take that wheel.
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0: So there is a new kink, and Audrey, we've been talking a lot about this on the show with the Kinky Curiosities, and we welcome you to give us a call anytime at 833-YO-DUMMY and share one, and we listen.
1: And we don't judge.
0: And we don't judge. But sometimes
2: we do judge.
0: When
1: sometimes some things are just needed to be shamed a little bit.
0: Okay, so
1: make people normal again.
0: Like, it all started with the foot conversation with you, Audrey, and just how open guys are about having a foot fetish. There's no shame, apparently, in having a foot fetish.
1: No,
0: the guys that are foot fine. Guys love telling you that they're foot guys.
2: It's the most normalized fetish that exists out there, I think.
0: Because it does seem like, you know, what can you really do with feet that is that awful,
1: I
0: right?
1: would be fine dating someone with a foot fetish.
0: You would? Okay.
1: Sure.
0: Yeah.
1: I mean, because that feels like bottom of the barrel of kinks.
2: Yeah,
0: like
2: that's like entry level.
0: Yeah, like you're entry in the toes. Level
1: king. Cool, you're gonna pay for my pedicure. Oh God,
2: you're gonna buy me some nice shoes.
1: Oh God,
0: you're gonna look at my feet. Oh
1: whoa,
0: no,
1: the horror.
0: But I mean, we did hear that story from the guy that called in that was talking about, you know, how his friend had a foot fetish and would rub his wife's feet, and you know that seemed
2: that's
0: a
2: more
0: little
2: like
0: odd.
2: He had a fetish for his hooking wife. Up with his wife.
0: Yeah,
2: that's a little yeah.
0: But there's
2: and the feet were just a part of it.
0: There's another part of the body that I guess now is a new relatively common thing, or at least people are being more willing to talk about it now. And it does seem, much like to people that are not feet people, you're like, why are you into feet? This is another one of those parts of the body where you're like, that is not inherently a sexual part of the body.
1: What is it, Dave?
0: Armpits?
2: Oh, yeah. Yeah.
1: Oh, that's a new thing.
2: That one's not as widely accepted, but we've known about the armpit fetish for a while because there's several different ways and avenues that can exist. There's the smell, there's the shape, there's several different things that can all go into some people. See, like the hairy ones.
0: Yeah. I mean, the armpits with a big old bush.
1: I'm so nervous because remember how I used to joke about having cute armpits?
0: Yeah.
1: And then I would show our Twitch chat, twitch.tv/David Mahoney. And, am I somewhere online?
0: I mean, that would be the equivalent, I guess, for armpit people, for like a foot person.
2: There's a website out there that exists for like newscasters who show their feet. Like, not like they're like selling their feet. It's just people who have screen capped, you know, things of the news.
0: Interesting.
2: So I don't know if we are famous enough, Audrey, for your armpits to have made it to a celebrity broadcast or armpit
1: now,
2: site.
1: We certainly weren't then.
0: Maybe the armpits will take us all the way across that threshold.
1: No, man, I'm already carrying this team with my feet. We know.
0: It's Mahoney's armpits.
1: Talk. Yeah. We don't need to go to the pits.
0: The smell, the appearance, and the touch, I guess, are all things that people have a kink for. Interest often has to do with the sweat and the natural body odor and the pheromones. Some experts suggest the appeal may also relate to intimacy and vulnerability and power dynamics and sexual contexts, which, again, seems strange to me, but whatever. Expressions of the fetish can range from sniffing or licking them to incorporating them in
2: other ways.
0: Researchers know that the armpits, they are a nerve-rich area. So, you know, if it's a two-sided thing, like if you've got an armpit
1: kink. Tickle.
0: Right, yeah.
1: Ugh. Guys, I'm out. I mean,
0: you're out?
1: Also, from the feel, I actually just, like, felt mine. And I'm like, what? Is it the smoothness? Or is it, like, you fancy a buzz cut? Or, like, when it's a little grown out?
0: A little stubble, yeah. So, you said that you would be fine dating somebody that had a foot fetish. If they had an armpit fetish, that would be too much for
1: you. Well, let me ask the room. Do your all's wives like the way you smell?
2: She likes, well, it just depends on where it's coming from.
1: Well, you know what I mean. You know what I mean.
2: She likes when I'm sweating, yes.
1: Yeah.
0: My wife has never commented that she likes when I smell sweaty, so I'd venture to say the answer to that is no.
1: Oh, yeah. Okay.
0: But your wife likes you when you're sweaty?
2: Oh, yeah.
1: Yeah, it's a pheromone. Yeah.
0: Okay.
2: It doesn't happen all that often.
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0: Snappy opinions battered with facts. It's Deep Fried Debates on Dave and Mahoney.
1: Mahoney, you are a very passionate man when it comes to your fast food and just overall food choices. So I like when somebody meets you at the center of the cage and challenges you to the very views that you hold dear and near. Are you ready for this one?
2: Let's go, Dave.
3: Mahoney, you did it again. Dude, no grown-ass man puts ranch dressing on their wings.
4: What?
3: It's blue cheese.
4: Oh.
3: Ranch is for carrots and kids. Come on.
5: Message deleted.
2: No grown-ass man cares what another grown-ass man is putting on his grown-ass wings.
1: Okay, normally the deep fried debates, you are the one that has a very strong opinion on this. What in the bloody hell are you talking about, sir? I'll say this with my full chest. Blue cheese dressing is the worst dressing of all of them. I would rather dip my wings in Italian than blue cheese.
4: What?
1: Ranch,
4: I mean, that's a horrible take.
1: Cold ranch on buffalo wings is elite. Blue cheese is just moldy, busted ass. I don't know what to start with.
4: Go ahead. Keep searching.
1: It's terrible. That's my take. Blue cheese sucks. Always has, always will.
2: And
1: don't put it in my olive and drop it in a martini. Don't put it anywhere near my wings.
2: Half the time, it's not even blue cheese. It's Roquefort.
1: Which is, you say?
2: Yeah, you can say that on the radio, believe it or not. I think that, you know, Dave, you love the contrast of the cold and the hot. It's, you know, that's a tale as old as time, peanut butter and jelly. But again, like, I'm not going to debate whether you put ranch or if you put blue cheese on your wings. If you're a real man, it's like the people who are like, you got fruit on your beer. What's that make you?
1: Fruity.
2: Yeah. You know, like, again, if somebody's enjoying it, I personally am a wing purist. I don't put any sauces on my wings.
4: You're a dry guy?
2: I'm a dry guy.
4: No buffalo?
2: I personally like a dry rub. I think dry rub smoked wings are the elite for me personally. But I feel like that's what makes this country great.
4: See,
2: you can enjoy ranch. Audrey can enjoy blue cheese.
4: I
2: can enjoy a dry rub here and there.
4: You know what? I'm happy that you are able to enjoy a dry rub. Not many are.
2: Yeah.
4: Some people need a little lubricant.
2: Well, not me. You know, I do it as the good Lord intended.
4: You are a person of the people. And I would like to go on record that if you are getting wings delivered, dry is the only way to go.
2: Mm-hmm.
4: And you have to do everything else on the side sauce. Because then you're just eating a soggy old, like, once upon a crusted, but is now soggy wing. So, I don't know. I think that everybody gives hate to blue cheese and they shouldn't. And also, ranch is a perfect vessel for a carrot.
2: Yeah, what else are you going to eat on a carrot? Like, peanut butter on a carrot is fine, but ranch, that's a treat.
4: You're eating peanut butter on a carrot, and I don't think we can be friends, actually. That should be the deep fried debate here, but
1: I do like when somebody brings a veggie tray to a party as if they're trying to be healthy, and really all it turns into is just tiny little spoons for ranch dressing. Mm-hmm. I just had 3,000 calories worth of celery, and I am proud of myself.
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4: Tell you, there's a couple of things we talk about on the show that really seem to evoke a lot of emotions in people, and the grocery store is always towards the top of the list when people have bad grocery store etiquette. 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
6: Hey, y'all talking about shopping cart etiquette, and I also want to talk about the motorized shopping cart etiquette. 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I sat, I screamed, and smelled bacon. Maybe let's try and bring them carts back where they belong. Just saying.
7: Message
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4: Consider yourself to be lucky.
8: Well, right. Moni, didn't you say that whenever you got LASIK that you got a little nervous because when they were like frying your eyeballs that you smelled like bacon and it kind of made you nervous?
5: Yeah, I did LASIK about 15 years ago and I had like, it was like one of the first lasers that they were using when they switched from like the actual like cutting of your eyelid to the lasering of your eye. And they don't tell you that they numb everything up and you're still very much awake. And when they fire that thing off, my eyes smelled like bacon cooking when they were doing my LASIK.
8: Maybe we're onto something here.
4: So
8: maybe
4: she smells like bacon when she sits in her motorized shopping cart. But does it annoy you guys when you see somebody, and maybe I'm being too flippant with my judgments here, but when I see somebody riding in a motorized cart and I'm like, I can tell you're just being lazy and you don't want to walk around.
8: But Dave, you never know what somebody's going through. They could have had a high ankle sprain.
4: But I've seen it before where they'll ride around the grocery store and then they'll check out, they'll grab their bags and they'll just like skip off to their car. And you're like, see, you were faking it, man.
8: See, Dave's an ableist.
4: Another one here that has to do with etiquette.
9: Hi, we were talking about the shopping cart etiquette in Costco, and y'all are always looking for your zen moment, and it's too competitive. I live in Lafayette, Louisiana, and the Costco is still covered with people. There's people everywhere, but we have an opposite problem. They're not competing with each other or trying to crash into each other. They are taking their time. And yes, they've brought their entire family. But they're taking their entire family in the middle of an aisle and they see some other people. They're like, oh my God, they're having a family reunion. And yes, they're going to do it right there, completely clogging up the wine aisle. And like, hey, have you seen this vodka? It's just like that Gray Bird stuff, only better and cheaper. And sitting there making recommendations to strangers when they don't even work there. They take their time too much. Just saying.
7: Message
5: a lot of scurries down that way. I hear people like that are the best because you know what I love? A good recommendation. Like if you didn't know that the Costco, you know, vodka was basically the equivalent of Grey Goose at like 1/5 of the price, would that blow your mind? It blew my mind the first time I heard it.
8: See, Mahoney is just a Costco apologist. It doesn't matter whether we're talking about the competitive nature or you bringing your entire extended family.
4: You love everything about it.
8: You love everything about it. I understand what this woman is saying because we also talked about this. We were talking about it being too competitive. And then people bringing everyone that they know on their shopping trip.
4: Costco needs to
5: have. They love their families. No, why do you guys hate your families so much?
4: Where Costco is missing out is this needs to be tiered like athletics. You know, like you have D1 schools, and like those athletes perform at a certain level. You have D2, D3, D4. Like there just needs to be different days where like you come and you try out, and if you're able to keep up with the D1 athletes, then you can get the big cart and you can be whizzing around the aisles at 250 miles an hour. But if you want to take your time and make some recommendations on some vodka to some of your fellow casual shoppers, then, you know, you have a certain time. Tuesdays at 6 p.m.
5: Dave, you shouldn't even have an opinion on Costco because you're too scared to go. You send your wife and your child to go.
4: I'm not
5: too
4: scared to go.
5: You're too scared to go to
4: Costco. And I don't send my wife and my child.
5: You do.
4: I send my wife and my children.
5: I was at Costco and I saw your wife and multiple children.
4: Exactly. Not one, all four of them.
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0: Dave and Mahoney.
1: Southwest Airlines has not gotten a lot of good press as of late, and it's because of a lot of the things that they've done. Like, you know, people were kind of mixed on the open seating, but there was some things that were universally loved, like the free checked bags,
2: yep.
1: And they went ahead and got rid of that. And, you know, I've flown Southwest since they've done the seated policy. I was saying the flying experience is not any better, you know, and in fact, it's kind of more of a pain in the butt because if you want to, like, you know, have, like, a priority boarding position, you used to have to, like, you know, buy business select or, like, yep. be in the A group or something like that. But if you were a regular flyer, a lot of times you get grandfathered in yep. and have a good boarding position. And then you would almost be certainly guaranteed to have a window
2: yeah,
1: or an aisle
2: seat. A-list preferred plus.
1: Right, you know, because you fly years. All the time.
2: Yeah.
1: But, you know, that has changed now where even if you go ahead and buy the preferred boarding, there's still many times where you don't get to now choose a window or an aisle seat, you're stuck with a center seat because that's all that's left because everyone else has already gobbled those up. Which, okay, I understand how that's kind of a pain in the butt. But Southwest is getting some positive press for the first time in a long time because they're talking about rolling back a policy for passengers that have back rolls, if that makes sense. So they had that policy where basically if you were too large for one seat, you were forced to buy a second seat. But in the case that this came to be a thing, you know, you were actually like getting on the plane and there wasn't availability for a second seat, they would like bump you off the flight because you were too fat to fit in the seat. And again, it's controversial because like you can understand if you pay for a seat and there's somebody that's so large next to you that they can't fit into their own seat exclusively, how that would make the person that paid for their seat that was next to them pretty uncomfortable. So again, like there's been a lot of back and forth on this, but I guess Southwest has realized that, you know, the negative press that they were getting for bumping people off flights because they were essentially too fat wasn't exactly a great look.
3: Well, they haven't had any great looks recently.
1: I know.
3: So, I mean, I'm surprised with the press. Threshold.
2: So going yeah. back to a policy you had before you changed that, like, you don't get bonus points, in my opinion, for doing something you should have been doing in the first place.
3: You know what? Whenever I'm thinking about airlines in 2026, Southwest has fallen from grace tremendously. Like, if I can avoid flying with them, because I don't like liars, okay?
1: Yeah, fair.
3: I don't like liars, yeah. And I don't like people who give out this, like, weird false promise. We're not going to do this. We're not going to do that. Stop playing on our face. And because they did that, I will actively go out of my way to pay maybe, like, $50 to $100 more
2: yep.
3: just to fly United or fly Delta or fly... I mean, American Spirit before Spirit yeah. combusted. But, it's just not going to be Southwest if I can avoid it.
2: I flew Southwest exclusively for years. I mean, when you talk A-list plus, hundreds and hundreds and hundreds of flights over the years that I've taken them. I chose them as my carrier choice. I will only choose them if they have a better time or a better route. Price, to me, at this point, I'd rather spend my money with a carrier that is not.
1: I'm the same way. I only fly Southwest if that's like the only time, if I'm on like a super tight
2: yep.
1: schedule. That's the only airline that will get me there by a certain time.
2: You know, this is, again, Audrey, why did they change? Because an activist investor came in and made them. And so thanks again, private equity, for ruining something we love.
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4: Saginaw has Stevie Wonder, Bay City has Madonna, and Midland has Steve Shelley, the drummer from Sonic Youth. At least he still claims the Tri-Cities is home. Mid-Michigan's alternative, The Core. Why?

0: leave a message for the Dave and Mahoney Show anytime by calling 833-YO-DUMMY.
1: Audrey, I want to revisit your evil grandmother because much like your predicaments that you have with her, they will never die. So I don't know if you made a decision yet, but a couple of people had some opinions on what you should do. So if you're not familiar with what happened, she sent you a very generous housewarming gift, which is thoughtful. But she is the same evil grandmother who crops you out of family photos and always does a lot of passive aggressive stuff.
2: You're not my real granddaughter type of stuff. And even has picked a fight with your mom.
1: Even though you've known her since you were two, is that right?
3: Yeah. You guys nailed it. Yeah. All of the above.
1: So people were weighing in on what you should do. You know, do you actually have to call her or can you just send a letter? Here's a couple of pieces of advice.
4: Yeah, this is for Audrey, your evil grandmother. Instead of possibly starting an argument or anything or being disrespected when you call her, go find yourself a nice, pretty thank you card. Put your nicest expression of thank you at the bottom of it with you and your hubby's signature and send it on its merry way. The easiest way to not confront an argument or start an argument or get into one. Later, Gators.
5: Message deleted.
1: Sound advice, one more piece before you tell us what you landed on.
6: Hey, it's Brendan, and I'm calling about Audrey's evil step-grandmother. I just want to say, if the way she treats your family isn't justification to return the money, then you ain't offended to refuse giving her a thank you for it. That's all. You have a good one.
5: Message deleted.
2: I've never understood the people who are like, I'm not going to take that money.
1: Like, always take the money.
2: Take the money.
1: Every time.
2: Take the money.
1: Yeah.
2: Like, always take the money. Like, if they're asking you to do something that's, like, immoral.
1: Still maybe take the money.
2: You know, or something that goes against every fiber of your being to do something dishonest. But if it's like they're just a prick and they treat you poorly, I'd be like, I'm going to take the money and cash it with a smile on my face.
3: Well, because here's my thought is that, like, I view that as, like, that's what's owed to me for having to endure. Mm-hmm. Kind of the...
2: That's your literal, compensation,
3: like,
2: your
3: abuse. Kind of like the abuse. Yeah, yeah, man.
2: Pain,
3: like,
2: and suffering?
3: Yeah, my pain and suffering cost.
1: The fact that you have an evil step-grandmother is very much Disney-esque. Like, you should view yourself as just a princess who is getting through it. You are today's Cinderella.
3: And in my field of birds that are going to flock to me. So to kind of like round this story out. So I did end up having a conversation with her. But what was really funny about this is that I was waiting for my husband to make that phone call with me. And he's been out of town for the last couple of weeks. And he finally got back in and I was like, okay, we gotta do this. We got to make the phone call. I called. No answer. She called back, but when she called back, she called my husband.
1: Why is everything so passive aggressive with her? I hate it for you.
3: So, whatever. I mean, again, like, this is my penance, I guess, or whatever you want to call it.
1: Because that's an extra step. She saw that she missed a phone call from you. She could have just pressed on it once. Instead, she goes into her phone, finds his phone number, and calls him instead. Like, that's so intentional and maddening.
3: Yeah, but
2: I love that though. I kind of do appreciate that.
3: If she doesn't like me,
2: petty.
3: she's really laying
1: Did
3: it
1: you
3: on.
1: Get the sense when you finally talked to her that she was in some way annoyed that it had taken you so long to call and thank her?
3: No. So, because I explained the fact that it was because, you know, my stepdaughter was getting awards from National Honor Society and he needed to be there. And so there was a reason why we hadn't called yet. And it actually made me think. I was like, you know what? Did she write the check to him? He didn't tell me. He didn't tell me. And I'm starting to think that she wrote the check to him for our house. And so it was never a gift for me. It was a gift for him.
1: And you didn't dig in because you don't want to get your feelings hurt?
3: I just don't care enough. It's still my house, too, you know?
2: What his is mine and what's mine is mine.
3: Exactly.
0: Dave and Mahoney.
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0: Perfect, my brother.
1: I bet you will. Yeah. I don't doubt
2: the
1: that.
2: The legend, Bo Daddy.
0: You are watching right now. All right, Brian, do you know it?
3: That's the police synchronicity.
4: Mm-hmm. You got the police, mm-hmm. But that's not the song.
3: That's not the song? Uh-oh. Help me out, Audrey.
1: Isn't it I'll Be Watching You? That's what I've always known it as.
3: What?
1: My bad. I'll Be Watching You.
0: No, no, no. It's
4: Every Breath You Take.
0: Every Breath You Take, you guys.
1: Just give me a point. Rename that song right now.
4: Just give me a point. Right.
1: Yeah, that, we know what it was. Okay. That's fine.
4: Well, he didn't. But,
0: okay,
4: yeah.
0: So we'll just give it to you because why not? All right, the next
1: Thank
0: one
1: you.
0: Here.
1: We're going
0: to
1: give them the tickets anyway.
0: 253,000 views on this one. This is played on a Chinese instrument. That's all that I have. So let's see if you can figure this one out as well. But again, very popular. Here we go.

0: is such a cool thing for Micah and his dad to be doing. He can't speak normally, but he can sing, and they found a way that he can express himself. All right, over to you, Brian, for the win. Do you know it?
1: Steve Miller Band, Joker.
0: Got it.
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If you missed it this morning, Greta Van Fleet premiered their new song, Play Your Games, with us on the Dave Mahoney Show. 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

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I say you look so fine that I really wanna make you mine. 4, 5, 6, come on and get your kicks. 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

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Now you don't need a

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1: It's incredible. Meatball 106.3, The Core, in for Kenzie because she has completely lost her voice, which means she's missing out today because we got the debut brand new Greta Van Fleet, man. Play your games. Video just went up on our Facebook page, too. So if you follow us there at 106.3 The Core, you're going to see that. The live stream, I think, was up. Very cool to watch that kind of roll through and the video come out and them talk to us a little bit in the chat. Like, it was, man, what a special day. What a special day for us here in Mid-Michigan and the Tri-Cities and Frankenmuth. So proud of those guys. Top of the hour, every hour, all day today. We're playing that new Greta Van Fleet, so you don't miss it. Tell your friends.

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Meatball 106.3, the core in for Kenzie. She has completely lost her voice, and one advantage of that is that I get to talk into all the Noah Khan today. Haha. Man, she still gets to listen to it, though.

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Soaring Eagle Casino and Resort. I'm working on a second chance for you to win some tickets to that show, but we shall see what comes of that. In the meantime, coming up at noon, another chance to qualify to go see Metallica at the Sphere in Vegas. Code words coming up thanks to our friends at Yogurt Yeti. That's at noon.

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0: Mike Bibby Doll, Meatball 106.3 The Core, in for Kenzie today. So, yes, unfortunately, that means you get a meatball marathon today. Whole lot more meatball to go around today. No, Kenzie is completely lost her voice today. If you've been listening to her slow descent into a new persona named Kenneth the last few days, she hit me up this morning. She was like, bruh, ain't gonna happen. So, I'm filling in for her today. We're gonna be talking all day about the new Great Event Fleet. We're gonna be talking about the last day for Metallica. We're gonna be talking about the Great Cornholio. And she's gotta be rested up and well, because next Tuesday she's gonna be up at Off the Hook Piercing, their grand opening up in Bay City. So if you want to get some free piercings, more information for that on the remote, she's gonna be there. I think it's noon to two on Tuesday. So, yeah, Off the Hook Piercing up there in Bay City. Going to get their debut, which is going to be freaking awesome. Kenzie's going to be up there. Go up there, say hi.
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0: Literally the nicest guys ever. I know a lot of you know that because you kind of grew up around them, being from Frankenmuth. A lot of people listen to the core in Frankenmuth. So, one, thank you for listening. And two, you know, I'm sure you have some awesome stories about these guys. Their big song Highway Tune actually made its debut in a TV show, Shameless, before it was ever released as a single. What's funny is I first heard it in a car commercial before I ever saw a music video for it. And I was living in Oklahoma at the time. So that tells you how big a reach this band has made now out of little old Frankenmuth there in mid-Michigan. So, man, super proud of these guys. And, yeah, we're playing this song all day today. We're going full Greta, baby, on the core.
1: I would

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Speaking of feeling good, it's Meatball 106.3 The Core in for Kenzie. And remember I told you last hour, I get to talk into all the Noah Khan and she doesn't today? I'm going to do it again. Oh, dear God, Kenzie, come back soon. But save your voice. Be healthy.

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are giving away tickets to go see Metallica at the Sphere in Vegas. 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So, keyword coming up at noon, and then I have another one for you at 4 o'clock this afternoon, and then that is it. So, if you have not already qualified, have not entered, you got two more chances. So, have your phones out ready to go. 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

0: Dexter the Moon Rocks freaking out. Meatball 106.3 The Core. I don't think anyone could freak me out today if they tried to. My reaction times for anything are just insanely low because of all the days for Kenzie to completely lose her voice, and I'm not blaming her or anything like that. It just happens, you know? It happens when the temperature goes from 80 to 60 to 80 to 60. It just does. But no, last night was game 6 of the Western Conference Finals, Spurs and Thunder. Spurs just are basically throwing punches at the Thunder right now. I don't understand what's happening there. I can't believe the refs are kind of letting the teams play this way, but needless to say, the Thunder got blown out last night. It was not a pretty game in any capacity. It was not good basketball. It was gross to watch a lot of times. Like, and I'm not talking from like the flopping foul aspect of things. I'm just talking from the pure love of the sport aspect of things. It was not fun to watch, but we lost, so we're going into game 7 tomorrow night. But yeah, I stayed up to watch that game. I am exhausted.
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1: When we were recording player games, we had the studio set up in a very traditional Greta Van Fleet fashion, which means we were all facing each other and there was a lot of music happening all at once. 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

a really weird holiday. I don't know if people in Michigan do this or not. It's 106.3 The Core. Today is Put a Pillow on Your Fridge Day. And no, I didn't say in, because I know people that will put their pillow in their fridge, like to cool it down. They'll put it in the freezer, you know, on hot days or something. No, put a pillow on your fridge day, which I guess is supposed to bring, like, prosperity and good luck. But listen, I have seen the top of my fridge, even my parents' fridge and some of y'all's fridges. If you're putting pillows on top of those fridges and then you're bringing them back into your room, Julia Wolf is... Even Julia Wolf wouldn't want that in her room. I want-

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0: 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It takes a lot for me to like feel something emotional in a trailer anymore. Like the last one to do that was like a Marvel movie, I think, which is kind of embarrassing to admit. But I mean, since like the Infinity Wars, nothing has really, you know, tickled that nerve or whatever. Disclosure Day is coming out on June 12th. This is the new Steven Spielberg Alien movie. That trailer that came out this week gave me chills. I mean, I love Steven Spielberg. He's one of my favorite directors of all time. One of, like, society's favorite directors of all time, right? So he has a new Alien movie coming out called Disclosure Day. It's coming out June 12th. Well, there has been a lot of talk in real life about aliens lately because there have been a lot of UFO files coming out, you know? Wild conspiracy theory is going around right now that the movie Disclosure Day is being released now because it's going to try and soften the blow for when there's actually a disclosure day. They're prepping us for when they actually do, like, legitimately come out and say, we have aliens, here's the proof, we're not alone. What a world we live in, or what a universe, I guess, if aliens are real, that we live in, where of all people to break into humanity, Steven Spielberg is the one who was right all along.
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Because you know what? We're just all Greta. We're just all Greta today.

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Yeah, it's really nice of the guys to give us those openers too. You know, they didn't have to do that, but they know they love us in the Tri-Cities. 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It's 106.3. The Core, obviously named for Greta Van Fleet, who unfortunately died, was it last week? Oh my gosh, 95 years old. Was the namesake for the band. They, for those that don't know, that didn't grow up around it, they didn't ask her permission to name the band kind of after her. They named the band, and they were doing their thing, and then she found out and finally met them down the line. And then she was like, oh, these are nice boys. Yeah, you can absolutely kind of use my name. That's very nice of her. And now she's a legend, man. Like, she's gone, you know, 95 years old. God bless her soul. But she's going to live on in these kids' music forever. Pretty incredible, right? If that doesn't put a smile on your face today, I don't know.

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Mid-Michigan's alternative, 106.3 The Core. 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

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Father's Day is on the way, and if you don't know what to get Dad, maybe you try and win him a new custom cornhole set. Our friends at Fabiano Brothers are giving one away with the Great Cornholio. 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And we're going to be picking the best corny dad jokes to win. It's on you guys. Text that in to win the Great Cornholio.

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All right, listen. Some of the dad jokes you guys are sending in for the Great Cornholio, I can't read on air. Like, there's one about an Amish girl's dream that I cannot read that one. But this one legit got me because I did not expect it. The local sporting goods store is offering a free paddle with every kayak purchased. It's a pretty big ordeal. Big ordeal. Yeah, okay.

0: Culture City, self-aware, Meatball 106.3, The Core. A24, they are about to become legendary status with their latest films. This is the company that's behind The Green Knight, which is one of my most favorite recent films. Ex Machina, another awesome one. Everything Everywhere All at Once, Marty Supreme, Hereditary. Like, everything they put out is incredible. Their TV shows are awesome, too. Well, the Backrooms movie is out now. It came out last night, today, basically, which, if you don't know the lore behind the Backrooms, maybe stay innocent and aloof of it. It's freaking weird, man. But the movie looks awesome. But no, the frosting on the cake for A24 this year is coming later. A movie called Prime Time, starring Robert Pattinson as Chris Hansen. Yes, that Chris Hansen of To Catch a Predator. The movie is about that show. It's about Chris Hansen and that show, set in 2006, which was the last year of the show, when it was canceled after one of the show's targets unalived himself. It's probably going to be covered in the film. We don't know that for sure. We also don't have a release date, but man, a Chris Hansen To Catch a Predator movie starring the sparkly vampire in 2026, the year of our Lord. Or I get, well, okay, maybe you don't know him from Twilight. Some of you know him as Cedric Diggory from the Harry Potter movies. Like, yeah, in all of existence, we are lucky enough to be here now for this moment. Thank you, universe.
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1: Hey y'all, this is Josh Kiska from Greta Van Fleet, and thank you for listening. I hope you enjoy.

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Meatball 106.3 The Core making their debut today. Glad that they came back. They kind of spooked everyone a little bit when they were like, it's been great. And they released that whole video and the rest of the world just collectively lost their minds. Like, no, Greta Van Fleet's gone. Ah, they're calling it quits. No, they're not. Everyone here knew it. Because people in mid-Michigan, in the Tri-Cities area and Frankenmuth, know them. So, you know what? You guys probably have some really cool stories for them. So, if you do have, like, a cool story you'd like to share of, like, the first time you saw them or meeting them or growing up with them or cool stories you've got with the boys, like, 989-754-1063, the Audio Central Alarm text line. 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But I want to know your Greta Van Fleet stories. First time you saw them, where you saw them, hanging out with the guys, you know, whatever. 989-754-1063.

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Just so you know, we're down to the last word for Viva Las Metallica. It's coming up at 4 o'clock with myself, and that is going to be your last chance to qualify to go see Metallica at the Sphere in Las Vegas. 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
2: 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It's finally happening. Join me live Tuesday, June 2nd from noon to 2 at the grand opening of Off the Hook Piercing, 905 Columbus Avenue in Bay City. 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Off the Hook Piercing, come celebrate June 2nd with me and 106.3 The Core. By the way, I did get a new belly ring. 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

beautiful motivational song from Switchfoot, who, by the way, has new music out right now, which is pretty interesting. It's Meatball 106.3 The Core. You ever think about like songs that sound different than their actual meaning? Because like if you listen to Pumped Up Kicks, that is not a happy song. It's very poppy and fun and catchy, but that's not a good song. Vice versa, there are sad songs that are actually kind of happy, you know? Perfect Day by Lou Reed. Invisible String, Taylor Swift. Fade Into You by Mazzy Star. These are all songs that like sound sad, but they're actually very, very like happy songs. This song is kind of a mix of both. Because Dan Wilson wrote this song about a literal experience clearing out the bar after the night. It's also about his kid being born, which is kind of cool.

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0: Until the Sun Explodes, Meatball 163, the Core, in for Kenzie, who is out with no voice. She has absolutely no voice. So you're getting a Meatball Marathon today. Hey, at least the weather's nice, right? What, 85 degrees, I think, today is what we're expecting to get. It's going to be really, really nice today. That'll come this afternoon. Unfortunately, with warmer weather come the mosquitoes, and I just learned some terrible, awful, no good, very bad news. I guess all that work in putting like DEET in and out of mosquito spray, you know, people, they swear by the DEET. They're like, listen, people say don't put it in there. I'm going to use it. Well, now mosquitoes are apparently attracted to it. So another reason to not use the DEET mosquito spray. I will say, though, if I were back home, if I were living back in like Kansas, Oklahoma, Texas, that area where I grew up, the mosquitoes are already out in swarms. They're already out in swarms. And I saw the other day that they're doing the fog spray stuff in certain neighborhoods and counties, kind of on the south side of the Tri-Cities right now. It remained cold so long this year, and we're still having little cold snaps. I have not seen, knock on wood, I have not seen one mosquito yet. And that makes me more happy than ever that I moved here.
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It's Meatball. This is 106.3 The Core. I am not Kenzie. This is the point where she would leave for the day, and I would come in. So I'm gonna go get a drink, and then I'm gonna come back, and we're gonna do part two of the Meatball Marathon today. But I'm trying to remember what she says when she ends her show. I hope you have a great day. Follow her on Kenzie Copter on all the socials, and be sure to tell your dog she says hi.

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Frankenmuth, Greta Van Fleet, Play Your Games, their latest song on 106.3 The Core. I asked you guys to share some stories a little bit ago on some of the things that maybe you have interacted with them or seen them do while they were still young, while they were still kind of a young band around Mid-Michigan, Frankenmuth, and the Tri-Cities. Kenzie actually found a video of them playing from 2016, so this is 10 years ago. One of their first shows that they played here in Saginaw. They just look like little babies, man. They're just, oh my God, so young and innocent in the music industry at that point. Share what you got, man. We want to hear those stories about you and Greta Van Fleet in Mid-Michigan on The Core.

chatbots are apparently becoming sentient and getting their feelings hurt. But not us. 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

our socials at 106.3 The Core, Facebook and Instagram, you'll see that that song is actually kind of the unofficial song for The Core, because I mean, I feel like it's kind of the unofficial alternative song for Michigan. Has something to do with that team down there in Ann Arbor. It's 106.3 The Core. New

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at the Sphere in Las Vegas. So 30 minutes or so from now, top of the hour, 4 o'clock, is your very last chance to send in that word, thanks to our friends at Yogurt Yeti, to fly out to Las Vegas on us, get a hotel on us, and go see Metallica at the Sphere. 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

0: on Meatball 106.3 The Core. He has got a festival already. Noah Kahn has got his own festival, Out of the Blue, happening January 7th through the 10th, but it's in Mexico. Definitely, if it's happening in January, he's not doing it in his home state of Vermont. but this is going to be the Moon Palace Resort Out of the Blue Festival, Noah Kahn and friends at the Riviera Cancun, Mexico. Four-night concert event with, of course, Noah Kahn headlining. I assume he's going to play multiple nights. But also on the lineup, check this out. Buffalo Traffic Jam, which we play some music by them at night. That's pretty cool. Monrovia, which I don't know much about them, but I have heard their name around. Delwater Gap, Gigi Perez, Gregory Allen, Isakov, very awesome. The Head and the Heart, awesome band. Mount Joy and Haley Williams are going to be on this. That is awesome. So I guess I'm going to have to plan for Kenzie to be gone January 7th through 10th because she's going to try to go to Mexico for this, isn't she?
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1: When we were recording player games, we had the studio set up in a very traditional Greta Van Fleet fashion, which means we were all facing each other and there was a lot of music happening all at once. 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This is Danny from Greta Van Fleet.

0: 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Thanks to our friends at Yogurt Yeti. Here's your code word.
1: Here's the last code word for you to go see Metallica at the Sphere in Vegas. Thanks to our friends at Yogurt Yeti. The word is Vegas. V-E-G-A-S. Vegas. 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We're paying for the whole trip, as are our friends. I don't know proper English. Our friends from Yogurt Yeti are going to help us out with that. Vegas, V-E-G-A-S, your last chance to qualify and win a trip to see Metallica at the Sphere in Vegas. And thanks again to our friends in Yogurt Yeti. Cut my

Start something fun today. It's Meatball 106.3 The Core. There's an artist from Midland claiming to be from Kalamazoo, so I'm going to assume he like grew up in Midland maybe and went to school at Western in Kalamazoo or Kalamazoo Community College over there or whatever. He goes by the name Michigander. I believe his real name is Jason Singer. He's got a song out right now called Freaking Out. As does a band called Dexter and the Moon Rocks, who has a song called Freakin' Out. So, one of them misspelled it.

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because it's the last day and your last shot and your last chance to go see Metallica at the Sphere in Vegas, thanks to our friends at Yogurt Yeti, I'm going to give you that word again. 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That is the very last opportunity to qualify to go see Metallica

entire staff probably has ADHD. It would explain why it takes a week to get a commercial done, and nobody remembers what that meeting was about. But by God, can we multitask? Mid-Michigan's Alternative, 106.3 The Core. 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

0: Weezer, go away. 6:30 the core. This is weird. And tell me if you felt this, because I don't know if I did or not. Because, I mean, we station's right here by a highway, so we hear loud rumblings all the time. But apparently, people have been feeling like a low rumbling all across the state. Like, people reporting it in Detroit, Grand Rapids, Lansing, Flint, Traverse City, Marquette, and in Saginaw, and then a couple other places, too, up in the Upper Peninsula. They say it began with a distant low rumble, followed by windows lightly rattling, floors vibrating, and a strange sensation that made people stop and ask, did anyone else just feel that? Now, some blamed like nearby construction. I said, you know, we're right next to the exit here on the highway, so maybe that's what I felt. But, like, they kept coming. People kept reporting this across the... Did you feel it? Have you felt this or seen this or heard anybody else involved with this? I'm curious. 989-754-1063. If you felt it, heard it, seen it, whatever. I'm genuinely curious. I'm also wondering if, like, I pass it off as just something, you know, that happens. Did I hear that?
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0: it's a good sign that we can listen to that song, I don't know, a dozen times in one day, and it doesn't get old. I think it just gets better every time I hear it. Latest from Greta Van Fleet, Frank and Muth's own Play Your Games, to be Ball 106.3 The Core. We are playing that song at the top of the hour all the way to midnight. So that means Greg B. Harrell is going to have it. And I know for a fact that he's got some Greg B. Harrellisms about Greta Van Fleet. He sent me some fun facts. I want to actually play something for you from Greg.
1: The famous Greta Van Fleet logo font is another nod to their nostalgic roots. Yeah, that font is famous because it was used in Star Trek, it was used for Stephen King novels, even recently used in Stranger Things.

It was never a phase. It was a lifestyle that really screwed our backs up. Ah! Oh, but man, was it worth it. 106.3

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I'm just saying there's an opportunity that you might be able to go see them at Comerica Park.

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3: 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I mean, that's still good. Saginaw's alternative, 106.3 The Core.

There's a lot of songs that we play here on 106.3 The Chord that are kind of funny because they have references, like pop culture references for when they were made. One of my favorites is The Offspring singing about Go on Ricky Lake. Nobody, like, under the age of 35 probably remembers what the hell Ricky Lake even is. Daytime television at its best behind Jerry Springer. But Sum 41 and this song, Fat Lip, they have some awesome pop culture references in here, too. Mwah! Chef's kiss.

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0: Julie Wolf in my room, Meatball, 106.3 The Core. Lightning bugs on the rise and returning to Michigan, or at least they're supposed to be. It's been kind of too cold too long for them to really come out yet. We just had a couple nice days, though, strung together for the first time. So, like, they probably, you know, peeked their heads out and they were like, oh, okay, all right. And then, you know, the other day they're like, no, we're going back in our holes. Okay, that aside, it does sound like they are on the rise in Ohio and Indiana. So that means they're probably going to be coming up here eventually when we do finally warm up and stay warm. I do remember as a kid seeing a lot more lightning bugs. But now, obviously, we know light pollution, growth in population, expanding urban areas, all that have kind of cut down on their numbers. So I have a plan to help increase their numbers and give them, you know, credence, notoriety, awareness to the public, right? So I'm going to catch a few of these, a few dozen, just to start with. And I'm going to set them down in a jar in front of YouTube and make them watch nothing but drone shows. Like those drone lighting shows, you know? And teach them how to do that. And then I'm going to release them. And then they teach the other fireflies how to draw images of like Darth Vader and Mickey Mouse in the sky. And then once a week, we shut off our lights outside and watch the show. Just natural Disney magic, right? I think it'll work. It might actually be easier to train the fireflies than it will to be to train the people to turn their lights off.
1: Whoa. We can't do that on the air.
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2: 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Oh, yes! Of course!

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In and out of

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2: 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I hope you enjoy.

0: So proud of those guys. Greta Van Fleet, Play Your Games, their new track on 106.3 The Core. We are playing them all day today because they released that music after everyone else outside of mid-Michigan thought they were going to be gone. But no, they came back stronger than ever. I think they've gone back to the kind of Led Zeppelin-esque vibes, you know, that we started to love with them in the beginning, you know. I genuinely think that this is going to be a huge return for the band, and I'm excited for them. I learned something interesting, and you guys, again, because you live closer to them, probably already knew this. Danny Wagner, not the original drummer for the band. The original drummer was Kyle Hawk, who was also connected to the band's name origin story with Greta Van Fleet. Danny joined in 2013. He's been with the band ever since. So over a decade now, he's been with the band. But that is pretty awesome. Greg B. Harrell tonight is going to be talking about the band, too. He's got fun facts about them like this.
1: Greta is a band that really wanted it, so much so that the band skipped out on prom in order to go on their first big tour with the Struts. That's dedication, I tell you.

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Oh, I'm sorry. Meatball 106.3 The Corner. I can't get the song out of my head. It helps that we've been playing it all day today, but Greta Van Fleet releasing their new song, Play Your Games, today. We have the music video up on our socials at 106.3 The Core on Facebook and Instagram. Also, video that Kenzie took from a show that they played in Saginaw back in 2016 before they blew up. They're playing the Highway song. And, I mean, they're just looking like little babies there, man. Oh, so proud of those kids. Greg B. Harrell also going to be continuing to play it all the way through midnight on 106.3 The Core.

To all our parents who said this was all just a phase, you were 100% right. That hair looked ridiculous, but the music still rules. Your alternative, 106.3 The Core. And don't even get me started on how we fit in those skinny jeans.

0: Snow Conadors, Meatball 106.3 The Core. This is kind of fun. The Netherlands have decided to fight back about trash in their communities, specifically cigarette butts. They are turning cigarette butts into currency. Company is accepting cigarette butts as payment for a plate of puffertjes, which is like a small Dutch pancake, usually eaten with a lot of butter and sugar. It's like a crepe, kind of, but it's littler, right? Butts are bucks, basically, is what they're doing. And they're doing it at this place called Waste Bar. They can be bought for 20 cigarette butts. Drinks are 10 cigarette butts. And fruits and candies, 15 cigarette butts. They also accept plastic and other recyclable things. That's kind of cool. I don't see a lot of cigarette butts in Michigan anymore. I don't really see a lot of cigarette butts anymore because I think smoking in the United States is down quite a bit. What I do see is roaches, and I'm not talking about the bugs. Can we turn those in for currency?
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7: From the people who brought you It's the Dog Park comes

My name is Meatball. This is 106.3 The Core, and this concludes the Meatball Marathon today. If you didn't catch it, Kenzie was out today with no voice. So I have been on the air since 10 o'clock this morning. I'm so tired. Okay. I'm going to get out of here. Enjoy the rest of your day. Greg Beharrell is up next. He continues our love for Greta Van Fleet and all things Frankenmuth tonight. Playing the song, the new song, Play Your Games at the top of the hour. All

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2: 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I just want you to know
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106.3 The Core, and it's a special night on the Greg B. Harrell Show. And not just because my Sim City crossed 5,000 population, though that is impressive. No. Tonight is special because I get to play you some local music. And by local, I mean new music from one of the biggest bands in the country who just happened to be from Frankenmuth. Hey, shout out Christmas Store! Please let me host a popcorn stringing seminar this year. So, this is new. Greta Van Fleet, Play Your Games is on the Core.

It's the Greg B. Harrell Show on 106.3 The Core. And that was new Greta Van Fleet, Play Your Games. Let us know what you think. If you want us to play it again, try visiting our social media at 106.3 The Core on most of it. Or just come near the station and say, play it again! We'll probably hear you. Walls are paper thin. Yeah, but cheap rent. So...

0: 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Hey, you can call the radio station. Yeah, so that rectangle in your pocket that you use to text also makes phone calls. Yeah, isn't that something?
1: Hi.
0: Well, that sounded like the GH spelling.
1: How are you doing?
0: You know, the life I pretend to live on social media just got its own social media to pretend to be better than that, so things could be better.
1: Is this Greg?
0: Well, I hope so. Otherwise, someone else has been getting fresh with me.

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7: 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It's finally happening. Join me live Tuesday, June 2nd from noon to 2 at the grand opening of Off the Hook Piercing, 905 Columbus Avenue in Bay City. Brighton and Ashley are bringing a fresh new piercing studio to town built on individuality, quality jewelry, good vibes, and a passion for self-expression. 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Off the Hook Piercing, come celebrate June 2nd with me and 106.3 The Core. By the way, I did get a new belly ring. It was awesome.

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